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0: David Monroe and the Early Music Consort of London performed Michael Pretorius's Pavane d'Espagne.

And now some music by American composer Arthur Foote. This is his string quartet number 2, which was written in the year 1893. The Da Vinci String Quartet, perform.

The String Quartet No. 2 in the key of E major, Opus 32 by Arthur Foote. We heard a performance with the Da Vinci String Quartet. Next on Charlottesville Classical, Adam Fischer conducts the Austro-Hungarian Haydn Orchestra in a performance of Franz Joseph Haydn's Symphony No. 19 in the key of D major.

0: Symphony No. 19 in the key of D major by Franz Joseph Haydn. That was a performance with Adam Fischer conducting the Austro-Hungarian Haydn Orchestra.
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0: Arnold Schoenberg's 12-tone technique was a way of eliminating the feeling of key center. And the idea was that as you constructed melodies, you would use each one of the notes in a 12-tone chromatic scale. And then, and only after you use those, would you repeat and use those notes again. The idea being that each note had equal weight, and therefore there wasn't any sense of direction. Alban Berg was one of his best pupils, but he had a different idea. He liked the concept of the 12-tone technique, but he wanted to see if there was a way to use it to create a new type of tonality. And this next work is a good example of those experiments. It is his violin concerto, and it was completed in the year 1935. This performance is with Gil Shaham, soloist, and the Staatskapelle Dresden is conducted by David Robertson. The Violin Concerto of Alban Berg.

0: The Violin Concerto of Alban Berg. We heard Gil Shaham, violinist, along with the Staatskapelle Dresden, directed by David Robertson.
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0: Next, we present a work by Tommaso Albinoni. This is one of his Sonatas da Chiesa, or a church sonata, which had a slightly different aesthetic than the Sonata de Cameratas, or the ones designed to be performed in the chambers of private homes. This performance is with the early music ensemble Ad Corda. From 1694, this is from his Opus 4 collection, the Sonata No. 2 in the key of E minor by Tommaso Albinoni.

The Sonata No. 2 in the key of E minor, Opus 4, by Tommaso Albinoni. That was a performance with Ad Corda. Next, Fabio Falcone performs a selection from Andrea Antico.

Next on Charlottesville Classical, the Symphony No. 33 in the key of C major by Franz Joseph Haydn. This performance is with the Austro-Hungarian Haydn Orchestra, directed by Adam Fischer.

Symphony No. 33 in the key of C major. That was the Austro-Hungarian Haydn Orchestra conducted by Adam Fischer. The Baltimore Consort performs My Lord of Oxenford's Mask by William Byrd.

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1: Ralph Graves, your host for this hour of music here on charlottesvilleclassical.org. So happy you could join us. We're going to start with a work by Jan Ladislav Dusek. He was a Czech composer and piano virtuoso who toured Europe in the late 1700s. In fact, in the year 1788, he was in Paris enjoying royal patronage. He was the favorite of Marie Antoinette. That's the same time he published this work that we're about to hear. It's his Opus 5 collection of sonatas. We'll be hearing number 3 out of the set, the piano sonata in A-flat major. Toya Hakila performs at the forte piano.

Tuija Häkkilä performed the piano sonata in A-flat major, Opus 5, No. 3, by Jan Ladislav Dusek. You're listening to CharlottesvilleClassical.org, a service of WTJU. Ralph Graves along with you, and we continue with the music of Antonio Vivaldi. This is one of his more popular works. It's his Lute Concerto in the key of D major, RV listing 93. We don't know a lot about this piece. It's one of four works for lute that he wrote all around 1730. We're not sure for who or for why. We're just glad he did. This version is performed with the mandolin instead of the lute. We'll be hearing Peter Press, mandolin soloist, and Richard Kapp conducting the Philharmonia Virtuosi. The Concerto in D Major of Antonio Vivaldi.

0: Creator Press, Mandolin, and Richard Capp, conducting the Philharmonia Virtuosi, performed the Lute Concerto in D Major, RV 93, by Antonio Vivaldi.
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0: Héctor Villa-Lobos completed his eighth string quartet in the year 1944. He was living in Rio de Janeiro at the time. And at least at the premiere of this work, that was also its subtitle. It was known as the String Quartet, the Rio de Janeiro. The name didn't stick for some reason, and now we just know it by its more generic title. Performing is the Quarteto Latino Americano, the String Quartet No. 8 by Héctor Villa-Lobos.

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3: 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Excuse me, start this again. 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I am your host, Penelope, and this is Just a Few Friends. 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And WTJU is supported by the Paramount Theater on Charlottesville's downtown mall. Paramount presents Winter Nights with Matteo Bocelli on Wednesday, December 2nd. Son of the legendary Andrea Bocelli, Matteo captured international attention with Fall on Me, featured in Disney's The Nutcracker and The Four Realms. His songs bridge timeless romance with modern sophistication. Tickets for the December 2nd performance are at theparamount.net. We're going to start off this evening with work by Joseph Haydn. This is his string quartet, number 77 in C major, opus 76, number 3, Hoboken 3, number 77, also known as the Kaiser or Emperor Quartet, number 31. We'll be listening to the Carmina Quartet performing this work of Joseph Haydn.

0: I just listened to Haydn's Emperor Quartet, String Quartet number 77 in C major, Opus 76 number 3, Opus 377. As I said, that was the Emperor or Kaiser Quartet. And that was the Carmina Quartet performing that work as well.
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0: EVA's Law Tech Center and Digital Technology for Democracy Lab host sociologist Mona Sloan for a discussion of her book, Predicted: How AI is Restructuring Social Life. Sloan argues that questions about our shared future are settled in places most of us never see. The September 10th event takes place 5 to 6 p.m. at the UVA Law School Purcell Reading Room. And you can start the day right with WTJU. Every weekday morning from 7 till 9, classical sunrise eases you through your busy morning with friendly, knowledgeable hosts and special features you won't find anywhere else. 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And in the 8 o'clock hour, Ralph Graves reviews another classical noteworthy release.
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0: Our next piece this evening is by Josef Rheinberger, who lived from 1839 to 1901. This is his Grosse Sonata for Clavier with four hands in C major, Opus 122. We'll be listening to Jörg Hannesmann and Sandra Hannesmann-Cody on the piano as they perform this work by Josef Rheinberger.

0: I just listened to Josef Reidenberger's Grosses Sonata for four-handed piano in C minor, opus 122. It was performed by Jörg Hanselmann and Sandra Hanselmann Kassel on the piano. And you are tuned to... Sorry. 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
0: Our next piece this evening is by Sergei Prokofiev. This is his piano sonata number 6 in A major, opus 82. And we are going to be listening to pianist Ivo Pogorelik performing this work of Prokofiev.

0: We just listened to Sergei Prokofiev's Piano Sonata number 6 in A major, opus 82, performed by pianist Ivo Pogorelik.
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0: 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That'll be starting around 9 o'clock. And you can also start the day right with WTJU. Every weekday morning from 7 till 9, Classical Sunrise eases you through your busy morning with friendly, knowledgeable hosts and special features you won't find anywhere else. On Monday morning from 7 till 9, Madeline and Coco will help start your week off right with the best classical music from around the globe. And now to continue with just a few friends, we're going to spend the last 28 minutes with music by Friedrich Chopin, starting with his Andante, Spennato, and Grande Polonaise in E flat major, opus 22. We're going to be listening to pianist Otto Rubinstein performing this work of Chopin.

We just listened to Otto Rubinstein performing the Andante Spagnetto. Let me try that again. Andante Spagnetto. There we go. And Grand Polonaise, Opus 22 of Friedrich Chopin. Our final work this evening before Chris takes over for Walking Blues is also by Chopin, but this time we're going to go and listen to Evgenie Kissin performing the Scherzo number 2, Opus 32 in B-flat minor by Friedrich Chopin.

And that was a live performance of Evgenie Kissin performing Friedrich Chopin's Scherzo No. 2, Opus 32 in B-flat minor at Carnegie Hall. Hey guys, thank you guys so much for tuning in this evening on Just a Few Friends. I was your host, Penelope. Classical music does resume tomorrow at 5 a.m. with Classical Prelude. And for now, please stick around as Chris is up next with Walking Blues. Good night, everyone.

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1: 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I'm your host this morning, Patricia Smith, and WTJU is supported by the Center at Belvedere, a nonprofit organization offering healthy aging activities for adults 50 and up. 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Here's to more years in good health. And we're going to start this hour off with some Chambonnier. This is his suite in D major performed by Fran Silvestri on harpsichord.
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0: Coming up this Friday night at Offbeat Roadhouse, the Latin jazz sounds of Las Guayavedas. 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
3: And before that, we heard the Suite in D minor, preceded by the Suite in D major, both from Chambonnier, performed by Franz Silvestri. And up next, we're going to hear from Jan Antonin Losi. This is the O Ensemble performing his Concert for Three.

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1: 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Tune in Sunday from noon to 1 p.m. here on WTJU. And before that, we heard the Concerto for Three, performed by the O Ensemble, and that was from Jana Antonin Losi. And up next, we're going to hear from Vivaldi. This is his Concerto for Three Violins in A Major, Per Eco in Lontano. And this is performed by the Philharmonia Baroque Orchestra.

Was Vivaldi's Concerto for Three Violins in A Major, Per Echo in Lontanant, and that was performed by the Philharmonia Baroque Orchestra. And next we're going to hear Suite for Three Chalumeaux, predecessor to the clarinet, and this is performed by Eric Hoprich on soprano, Guy Van Vos on alto, and Carlos Riera on bass, all Chalumeaux. Enjoy.

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1: 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And we are going to start this hour off with Bach's Partita in C minor. And this is performed by Evangelina Mascardi on Baroque lute.

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1: And be sure to tune in to Just a Few Friends, heard each Sunday evening from 7 to 9, where Penelope and Andrew invite you to spend your evening in a salon filled with the intimate strains of fine classical chamber music from early to modern. And before that, we heard the Partita in C minor from Bach, performed by Evangelina Mascardi. And up next, we're going to hear the Sonata in D major, from Telemann. This is performed by the Bremer Baroque Orchestra.

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1: And before that, we heard the Sonata in D Major from George Philip Telemann, and that was performed by the Bremer Baroque Orchestra. And up next, we're going to hear Symphony No. 1 in D Major, Opus 20, from Carlo Tesserini, and this is performed by Musica Metropolitana.

And that was Symphony No. 1 in D Major from Carlo Tesserini, performed by Musica Petropolitana. And welcome to your weekly buffet of all things classical during Classical Brunch. 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And we're going to hear now John Blow's Ground in D Minor, performed by Steve Devine on harpsichord.

And that was John Blow's Ground in D Minor, performed by Stephen Devine. And coming up at 9, you have a choice on WTJU and WTJU.net. It's In the Spirit, an hour of vintage and contemporary gospel music to feed your soul and lift you up. And on charlottesvilleclassical.org, it's a little something for everyone. Sherry Barbour presents a heady mix of classical, folk, jazz, and America, with lots for classical novices as well as longtime listeners to enjoy. So stick around for one of those. And I will leave you today with the Sonata for Viola da Gamba. This is from Pietro Castrucci and is performed by La Revueuse.

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My name is Larry, the show Left of Cool. As always, great to be with you here on Monday morning. Jazz programming until 12 noon, and we'll roll into Left of Cool with Art Blakey and the Jazz Messengers from Indestructible.

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Always more music and less talk. 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

This is WTJU Charlottesville on 91.1 FM and worldwide at WTJU.net. My name is Larry, the show Left of Cool. As always, great to be with you here on Monday morning jazz programming until 12 noon. Also today, great to have Johnny back in the studio. Johnny B. in the house for the first half of the Great Morning Jazz LOC mashup that is Monday Morning Jazz. We came thundering into jazz programming here on the LOC with Art Blakey and the Jazz Messengers from Indestructible. That was The Egyptian, featuring one of the finest lineups of the Jazz Messengers, and also the final recording for this lineup of the Messengers as well, featuring Art Blakey on the drums, Wayne Shorter on tenor sax, Lee Morgan trumpet, Curtis Fuller trombone, quite a front line, Cedar Walton piano, Reggie Workman bass, Art Blakey and the Jazz Messengers from Indestructible. Jackie McLean from the fall of 1963, when he's starting to stretch out into a more avant-garde vibe, thus the title Destination Out. And we heard Khalil the Prophet, one of my favorite Jackie McLean compositions. Jackie on alto, Gratchie Moncure III on trombone, Bobby Hutcherson on the vibes, Larry Ridley, Roy Haynes in the rhythm section, Jackie McLean from Destination Out. And then finishing up that long set, Charles Mingus with Fables of Fabus from the great Ah-Ohm recording, a record that's in the National Recording Registry at the Library of Congress, one of my favorite lists. Some of my favorite groups and records are in the registry, and that is certainly one of them, Mingus Ah-Ohm. So the Newport Jazz Festival kicks in this weekend. 3 days of fun up there on the water in Newport, Rhode Island. And it's quite a lineup of artists featured over the 3 days. And Nate Smith, the drummer, is taking over the reins as the jazz director from Christian McBride. And it's just a great roster of jazz talent and some cool outside-the-box talent in there as well, like Wolfpack is the headliner on Friday. And the Bad Plus is on their farewell tour on this run. Also, jam band Lake Street Dive from Baltimore MD is there on Sunday. John Scofield, Dave Holland promising a great set. RVA's very own Butcher Brown there on Saturday. So just a great variety, as always, of talent running through Newport, Rhode Island. So we'll check out some artists playing this weekend at the Newport Jazz Fest. One of my heroes in music, the always seeking, always searching, Charles Lloyd, will be there with his Sky Quartet. So let's check in with Charles Lloyd, Newport LOC style, 91.1 FM.

Hello, this is the Rum Cove, and I am sitting here at the WTJU studios in Lambeth Commons, hoping to exhort you all to listen in Mondays at noon as I bring you The Soulful Situation. It's a rather lovely little show that I think you'll quite enjoy. It's full of soul music, rhythm and blues, and stuff that makes you tap your toes and click your fingers. It's at lunchtime.

music that really fills you up with rather an optimistic attitude for the rest of your day. So the Rum Cove really would like it if you could just find it in yourself to tune in Mondays at noon for the Soulful Situation. Yes, that's right. What? Pip, pip.

This is WTJU Charlottesville on 91.1 FM. My name is Larry, the show Left of Cool. Thanks for tuning in. And a set of music there featuring some artists coming to this weekend's Newport Jazz Fest. Kicks off on Friday for 3 days of fun in the sun there on the Rhode Island coast. We heard from Mr. Charles Lloyd, who'll be there with his Sky Quartet. We heard him with the reading of the traditional tune La Llorona. Miss Charles Lloyd and the Marvels lineup captured live at the Lincoln Center. And then we heard from Robert Glasper and his trio with the Herbie Hancock Radiohead mashup, Maiden Voyage into Everything in its Right Place. And he'll be there with a lineup featuring Bilal and Ari Lennox. Promises to be an adventurous good time. Music round the clock coming up this weekend at the Newport Jazz Fest. I want to say thanks to Seville Imports for their supportive programming here on WTJU. Located at 108 Lewis Street in Charlottesville, they service and repair Swedish and Japanese imports. Their hours 8 to 5:30 Monday through Friday. And the phone number 434-923-8309. Also, WTJU is supported by the Oakhurst Inn, a 36-room boutique hotel adjacent to the university, hosting Gin and Jazz Mondays from 5:30 to 8 p.m. with the jazz trio DG3 live in the hotel's Chateau Lobby Bar. DG3 showcases modern music as well as modern takes on classical jazz standards. 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So trumpeter Christian Scott will be at the fest this weekend in his Chief Judah persona, a New Orleans flavored set, no doubt. So let's check in with some live Christian Scott, Newport LOC style, 91.1 FM.

was my G again? Okay. This side of the room, you're gonna follow.

"Halt!" cried the British guard. Slowly, Daniel Boone turned. "You're listening to The Revolution right here. I'm Wendy Smith with the Albemarle chapter, Daughters of the American Revolution." The guard stared across his rifle. "Your friend called you captain." "Captain of what?" Boone stared back. His friend, Jack Jewett, had just galloped 40 miles into Charlottesville. "The British are coming," he warned Boone and the other Virginia lawmakers. "Most of the men escaped with seconds to spare. These polished lawmakers in wigs and tailored waistcoats were easy targets."

Welcome to the Silver Screen Soundtrack Hour on Charlottesville Classical, a production of WTJU. My name is Ken Nail, and each week we'll pick a theme and listen to great film music related to it. So butter your popcorn, sit back, and enjoy the Silver Screen Soundtrack Hour.

Among the great composers of Hollywood's golden age must be counted Miklos Rózsa. Born in Hungary, he worked extensively as a composer in France and England before traveling to Hollywood in the 1940s, where he won esteem for his many film scores.

Rolls had never abandoned his dedication to concert music throughout his career, but today we'll concentrate on his film music, including some of his best-known works.

Let's begin our show today with the prelude to one of the greatest set pieces in cinema history, The Chariot Race from 1959's Ben-Hur. Performing the Parade of the Charioteers is the City of Prague Philharmonic, led by Kenneth Alwyn.

The Parade of the Charioteers from Ben-Hur, performed by the City of Prague Philharmonic. The 1939 British adventure film The Four Feathers follows the story of a young British colonial soldier fighting charges of cowardice in 19th century Africa. Matching the technicolor action is a sweeping score by Miklos Rosa. We'll listen to Sunstroke and River Journey from the score. Charles Gerhardt and the National Philharmonic Orchestra perform.

Music from The Four Feathers, the 1939 film composed by Miklos Roza. Miklos Roza adapted his lush score for the 1945 psychological drama Spellbound into a popular concert work. Here's a 1960 performance with the Hollywood Bowl Symphony Orchestra, conducted by Roza and featuring Leonard Penario at the piano.

0: The Spellbound Concerto of Miklos Rosa.
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0: Miklos Rosa made a name for himself for his film noir scores. One of the most famous, Double Indemnity. Here's a suite from the film, performed by the Royal Philharmonic Orchestra.

Music from Double Indemnity, that performed by the Royal Philharmonic Orchestra. A curious film from 1982 is Steve Martin's Dead Men Don't Wear Plaid, a neo-noir comedy that interspersed live footage with clips of classic film noir movies. It's also Miklos Rosa's last movie score. I'd like to think he had fun riffing on his own sound. From the original soundtrack, here's the finale, performed by the Nuremberg Symphony Orchestra.

the finale to Dead Men Don't Wear Plaid, performed by the Nuremberg Symphony Orchestra. Nicholas Rosa excelled at the grand sweep of an epic score for an historical epic. From 1962, here is the love theme from El Cid. Performing is the City of Prague Philharmonic, led by Kenneth Alwyn.

Music of Miklos Roza, the love theme from El Cid. Thanks for joining me today on the Silver Screen Soundtrack Hour as we look at the music of Miklos Roza. Roza composed a wonderfully dark and moody score for the 1945 drama The Lost Weekend. Performing the love theme is Itzhak Perlman, supported by the Boston Pops, led by John Williams.

Music from The Lost Weekend by Miklos Rosa. That was Itzhak Perlman on the violin with the Boston Pops Orchestra led by John Williams. I hope you've enjoyed this sampling of music from the great Miklos Rosa. We'll leave you now with selections from his Oscar-winning score for 1959's Ben-Hur.

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My address is at Ken_classical. 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

By the midpoint of his second season with the NBC Symphony, Leopold Stokowski was already awash in controversy. His players never knew what to expect, wrote Harold Schoenberg in The Great Conductors. Sometimes the first oboe or third horn would be in the concertmaster's seat. Uniform bowing, which is still the standard for orchestras today, was absolutely forbidden by the maestro. Add to that the constant barrage of new music. Radio listeners, accustomed to Toscanini's steady diet of Beethoven, Brahms, and Rossini, were suddenly exposed to the cacophony of such scores as Arnold Schoenberg's brand new piano concerto. Toscanini himself tried to prevent that work from being performed, fearing that his orchestra would be tainted by all those wrong notes. Just 1 week after the Schoenberg premiere, on Valentine's Day 1943, Stokowski boldly took NBC and most of its listeners where few had gone before, on a voyage across the solar system with Gustav Holst. That blazing performance forms the centerpiece of this edition of Analog Masters. I'm Tom Goodell, inviting you to strap yourself in and enjoy the ride.

Despite his vaguely European accent, which he could apparently turn on and off at will, and his shameless exploitation of his Polish heritage, Leopold Stokowski was British to the core. Some even claimed, falsely as it turned out, that his real name was Leo Stokes. In any event, he was born and died in England, and he was a tireless champion of English music. Here he is in 1948 with the New York Philharmonic in the Fantasia on Greensleeves by Vaughan Williams.

In the Greensleeves Fantasia by Rafe Vaughan Williams, Leopold Stokowski led the New York Philharmonic from a Columbia LP issued in honor of the orchestra's 125th anniversary. You're hearing Analog Masters, and I'm Tom Goodell. Leopold Stokowski's celebrated stereo recording of The Planets by Gustav Holst dates from 1956. It's a solid enough performance, despite the underpowered Los Angeles strings and the diffuse, disembodied sound of the orchestra as captured by the engineers at Capitol Records. Over a decade before, while in residence with the NBC Symphony, Stokowski achieved far superior results. His experiments with orchestral seating and free bowing paid off. Despite the notoriously bad acoustics of NBC's Studio 8H, the sound is rich and visceral. The orchestra begins somewhat tentatively, but their confidence grows as the performance proceeds. And Stokowski, ever the magician, is clearly in his element. Listen especially for his bold, virile Jupiter and the devastating depiction of the vast emptiness of space at the very end. In The Planets by Gustav Holst, Leopold Stokowski leads the NBC Symphony from a 1943 radio broadcast as reissued by PristineClassical.com.

Wagner. Arturo Toscanini conducted the NBC Symphony in that experimental stereo recording by RCA, as released by pristineclassical.com. Next time, more two-channel Wagner from Stokowski and Toscanini, as well as the only surviving stereo tape recording of a complete work made in Nazi Germany. Walter Gieseking performs Beethoven's Emperor Concerto. I'm Tom Goodell, inviting you to join me for the second installment of Stereo, Accidents and Experiments on our new weekly series, Analog Masters.

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1: Ralph Graves along with you for this hour of music here on charlottesvilleclassical.org. And we begin with a work by Samuel Zeman, who was born in Mexico City, but eventually relocated to New York City and joined the faculty of Juilliard in 1986. He studied with Roger Sessions and David Diamond, and I think you can hear some of those influences in his own work. This is his Quintet for Winds, Strings, and Piano, written in the year 1988. Performing is the Chelsea Ensemble. The music of Samuel Zeman.

The Quintet for Winds, Strings, and Piano by Samuel Zeman. We heard the Chelsea Ensemble. Ralph Graves along with you for this hour of music here on charlottesvilleclassical.org. Johann Sebastian Bach was, of course, quite creative and quite prolific, but he was also quite thrifty too and didn't mind recycling music that was only heard once or twice to be heard again once or twice. In this case, it's the Concerto in C Minor, BWV Listing 1060. Scholars now think that it originally started out as a concerto for oboe and violin that he wrote around 1720. But around 1737, he had a need for a concerto for two harpsichords. And so he recycled this earlier concerto. And this is the version that survived in manuscript. This performance is with the Academy of Ancient Music. Christopher Hogwood is the conductor. The Concerto for Two Harpsichords in the Key of C Minor, BWV 1060, by Johann Sebastian Bach.

0: The Concerto for Two Harpsichords in C Minor, BWV Listing 1060, by Johann Sebastian Bach. That was the Academy of Ancient Music, directed by Christopher Hogwood.
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0: Ralph Graves, your host here on CharlottesvilleClassical.org, and next is the very first chamber work composed by Franz Schubert. It's a string quartet in C minor. It's called an overture because the intent was to have it played by a string orchestra, but being practical, even at a very young age, Schubert knew that the only way he could get a performance was with the family band, so he wrote it for a string quartet. This is the Arwing Quartet performing the string quartet in C minor, the overture, Deutsch Listing number 8 from the year 1811.

The String Quartet in C Minor, The Overture, Deutsch Listing No. 8, by Franz Schubert. We heard a performance with the Auerin Quartet. Ralph Graves along with you for this hour of music here on charlottesvilleclassical.org. Franz Lochner was a friend of Franz Schubert. Lochner was about 5 years younger. And for a while, he was one of the most popular orchestral composers in Europe, at least in Austria and in the Germanies. This is one of his shorter works. It's the Festival Overture in E-flat major, written about 1854. Performing is the Evergreen Symphony Orchestra, directed by Gernot Schmalfuss. The Festival Overture of Franz Lochner.

Gernot Schmalfus conducted the Evergreen Symphony Orchestra in a performance of the Festival Overture in E-flat Major by Franz Lochner. And we finish this hour of music with a work by Ihor Shamo from a set of 12 preludes. This is number 8, the prelude in F-sharp minor. Violina Petrochenko performs.

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1: 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I'm Benjamin Rowe.
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1: How do you make music in troubled times? Violist Attar Arad has some inspiring words and music to share. On this program, it's Soldiers of Music. We'll hear Attar Arad in the middle of an all-star cast of Heifetz faculty playing this stirring masterwork by Brahms, along with a poignant classic by John Williams, and a mood, a song, and a lullaby to soothe the soul. All made on the Heifetz Institute stages and all coming up on Heifetz On Air. Perhaps no other composer chronicled the pain and uncertainty of 20th century politics as much as Dmitri Shostakovich, who spent his entire life under the oppression of the Soviet regime. Here's the Emerson String Quartet playing the Allegro Furioso movement from Shostakovich's String Quartet No. 10.

Philip Setzer, Eugene Drucker, violins, Larry Dutton, viola, and Paul Watkins, cello, the Emerson String Quartet, playing the Allegro Furioso movement from the String Quartet No. 10 by Shostakovich. There's more great Heifetz faculty performances coming up. From PRX, the Public Radio Exchange, welcome to Heifetz On Air, bringing you sounds and stories from the students and faculty from the Heifetz International Music Institute. I'm your host, Benjamin Rowe, coming to you via WTJU, the radio voice of the University of Virginia. Not only a masterpiece, but something of a miracle, is how one film critic described Steven Spielberg's masterpiece, Schindler's List, a remarkable and moving memorial to a historical Holocaust and a timely reminder of what genocide and ethnic cleansing really mean, said the British Daily Mirror. But above all, it is a cracking movie. And I would add, an equally cracking score by John Williams. Here are violinist Chloe Kiffer and pianist Stefan Petrov on the Heifetz stage in Francis Auditorium.

The haunting theme from Schindler's List, from the Oscar-winning score by John Williams, played by violinist Chloe Kiffer, then a student, now a Heifetz faculty member, and pianist Stefan Petrov. That's from a performance in Francis Auditorium on the campus of Mary Baldwin University in Stanton, Virginia. Visit our website, heifetz.institute/heifetzonair, for a complete playlist, links to videos, and catch up on past episodes of this program. You can also find us on the Heifetz app, available on Google Play and the App Store. Coming up next, two gems played on a temporary stage in Tel Aviv by Heifetz violinist Haggai Shaham. I'm Benjamin Rowe, and you're listening to Heifetz on Air from WTJU and the Heifetz International Music Institute.

0: Welcome back to Hypits on Air. I'm Benjamin Rowe, today with Soldiers of Music, making music in troubled times.
1: Hello, good morning, good afternoon, good evening, wherever you are. I'm here in Tel Aviv, Israel.
0: Traveling to and from the Middle East is invariably an uncertain adventure, which our Hypits faculty member Haggai Shaham knows all too well. With a closed border and COVID quarantines in place, Haggai found himself performing in a Hypits faculty concert, not in friendly Francis Auditorium, but on a far-off stage in Tel Aviv.
1: Today I'm going to play for you two short pieces by violinist composers. The first piece is by Joseph Achron, who was a child prodigy in Lithuania, Poland, St. Petersburg, studied with Leopold Auer, the great teacher of Yasha Heifetz. And Achron became composer, one of the founders of the Society for Folk Jewish Music in St. Petersburg. The last piece before he started his Jewish period was the Stimmung, a mood, opus 32. He wrote two numbers, and I'm going to play for you the first one, a very lovely short piece with a melody that changes all the time. Every time it comes, there are slightly different notes and harmonies. Achron died in Hollywood, Los Angeles in 1944, I believe, and as he didn't have kids, his whole collection of music was basically thrown away to the trash. And luckily, musicologists found it on the day of the collection outside of his house, wrote a PhD, wrote a book, published a book, and donated all the collection to National Library in Jerusalem. I found this music and I researched and I recorded two CDs of this beautiful music. The second piece is by Yonah Hubai, who was the teacher of my teacher, Ilona Feher, among many of the prominent violinists of the period. He is considered to be the founder of the Hungarian school of violin. Himself studied with Biotam, same time as Izai, and collaborated with Johannes Brahms, premiering his second and third sonata with the composer. Like Brahms and Liszt, Hubai also collected melodies from the area and folk melodies, popular melodies, and composed pieces around them. One of the cycles which he did was Sendela Charda, 14 numbers. Again, melodies not only from Hungary, but also Slovak and Romania and other places. And I'm going to play for you today number 4. Herekati is the title, and it's based upon a folk song, which in a free translation goes like that. I am the bad guy of the village. Everybody kicks me out of their courts and houses. Don't blame my parents, I am the villain. However, all the animals are going after me, and also the girls.

George Gershwin's Lullaby for Strings, a piece for string quartet that he wrote as an American in Paris around 1919, but it didn't get premiered until 1967. You just heard a string quintet version commissioned by the Heifetz Institute in 2023, featuring viola soloist Joe Skerrick, joined by fellow Heifetz Ensemble and Residence performers Julia Angeloff and Jihyun Bake, violins, Jane Tarum Kim, viola, and Rachel Taylor, cello. And before that, a beautiful lead, or song, from the piano trio in D minor, Opus 11, by Felix's sister, Fanny Mendelssohn. It was played by Heifetz Ensemble and Residence artists Yezu Wu, violin, Noemi Raymond Frisse, cello, and Michel Alexander Brocker, piano. We've got videos of all these performances on our website and a whole lot more besides. You can visit us at heifetz.institute/heifetzonair. And coming up next, violist Attar Arad soldiers on.

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0: This is Heifetz On Air. I'm Benjamin Rowe.
1: My name is Attar Arad, and I am 79 years young.
0: We're settled into our seats for a memorable Celebrity Series concert from the summer of 2024 featuring our famous Heifetz faculty. The players for this performance of the third and fourth movements of the piano quintet in F minor, Opus 34, by Brahms, are violinists Kyoko Takazawa and Nicholas Kitchen, violist Attar Arad, cellist Hannah Roberts, and pianist Yoon Lee. But before the music starts, Attar has a little more to say.
1: I was born in Israel. And these days, all this region is a region of the deep human tragedy, unbelievable, unimaginable. And sometimes I practice or I rehearse, and I'm busy thinking about, is this F sharp a little too sharp or a little flat? Is the legato real legato? What is the right tempo to play? And on and on and on. And then I say to myself, this is ridiculous. People are dying and starving, and you care about if the F sharp is too sharp? And it happens to me. But then when we play, for instance, a piece like the one that we are going to play tonight, the Brahms, but many other pieces, when I am playing them and performing them, I realize that I am a soldier of beauty and art. And I want to tell all the students here, the artist students, we are all soldiers of beauty and art. And these days, these tragic days, maybe with love, beauty and art are the most important things in the world. I believe so.

0: The Scherzo and Finale from the Piano Quintet in F Minor, Opus 35 by Johannes Brahms, in a riveting performance by Heifetz faculty members Kyoko Takazawa and Nicholas Kitchen, violins, Attar Arad, viola, Hannah Roberts, cello, and Yoon Lee, piano. Wrapping up this Soldiers of Music episode of Heifetz On Air, you can find the complete playlist and more on the website, heifetz.institute/heifetzonair. 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Thanks also to Louis Reining and Zoe Krilova at WTJU, and to our Heifetz 2024 multimedia team, director Eric Engler, and producers and interns Bradley Fuller, CJ Lee, Ethan Lamb, Emmett McLaughlin, Sage Bond, and William Ken. We're distributed by PRX, the Public Radio Exchange. I'm Benjamin Rowe. 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

Germany of the early 1700s, and France under Louis XV. We begin in the reign of another monarch, though, Alfonso X, King of Castile. Also known as Alfonso the Wise, he made his court a center for learning and the arts. From the mid-13th century, here's a selection from the Cantiguas de Santa Maria, commissioned by Alfonso X. This is the early music ensemble, Sonos.

Sonos performed A Virgen Que de Deus Madre by Alfonso X. You're listening to the Early Music Show here on WTJU 91.1 FM and CharlottesvilleClassical.org. Johann Melchior Mölter was a German composer and a violinist. He was also Kapellmeister at Karlsruhe in the 1720s, working for the Margrave Charles II William of Baden-Durlach. Here's one of the many divertimentos he wrote for the entertainment of the Margrave. This is his divertimento in the key of F major. Performing is the Musica Florita, directed by Jean-François Madouf.

0: Jean-François Medeuf conducted the Musica Florida in a performance of the Divertimento in F major by Johann Melchior Mölter.
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0: Ralph Graves, your host for this hour of the Early Music Show. We go now to Holland in the late Renaissance, around 1590, for the music of Jan Pieterszoon Schwelinck. This Dutch composer was a virtuoso organist and a master improviser. It's thought that most of his keyboard compositions were actually transcriptions of these improvisations. Here's his setting of the Protestant hymn tune, Vater Unser im Himmelreich. Performing is Peter van Dyk, organist.

0: Peter van Dyk performed a setting of Vater Unser im Himmelreich by Jan Pedersen Schwelenk.
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0: Ralph Graves along with you for this hour of the Early Music Show. In 1717, George Frideric Handel became the composer-in-residence for the Earl of Carnarvon, James Bridges. While there, Handel wrote a series of anthems for Anglican church worship. Bridges became the first Duke of Chandos in 1719, so when this set of 11 anthems were published, they were called the Chandos Anthems. From that collection, here's number 5, I Will Magnify Thee. Performing is the 16 Choir and Orchestra, directed by Harry Christophers.

0: Harry Christopher has conducted the 16 Choir and Orchestra in a performance of Shondo's Anthem No. 5, I Will Magnify Thee, by George Frideric Handel.
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0: 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Joseph Nicolas Pancras Royer was, for a time, the maître de musique des enfants de France, or that is to say, music teacher to the children of Louis XV, King of France. Royer was also known for his virtuoso and sometimes extravagant harpsichord works, like this one. It is entitled La Vertigo, and you may indeed feel vertigo before it's all over. Mark Kroll performs at the harpsichord.

La Vertigo by Joseph Nicolas Pancras Royer. We heard Mark Kroll, harpsichordist. We finished this hour with music by Francesco Canova de Milano. This is a selection of fantasias that he published. Performing is Shirley Rumsey.

0: And that concludes this hour of the Early Music Show. I'm your host, Ralph Graves, and as always, it has been my pleasure to present this music to you.
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1: 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What about this guitar? Stefan Rembel and Echoes of Spain. Or what about this group? 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

0: On April 16, 1941, Russian-born symphony conductor Serge Koussevitzky became an American citizen. But his passion for American music goes back much farther, to the time before his arrival in this country to take the helm of the Boston Symphony. Aaron Copland relates the tale of how his teacher Nadia Boulanger one day took him to meet the maestro in 1924.
1: And by the time we got up to leave, he said, "You," pointing to me, "will write a symphony for organ and orchestra, and Mademoiselle Boulanger will come to America and perform the organ part, and I will conduct the Boston Symphony." Well, I thought I was hearing a dream by somebody after I had never heard a note in my own orchestration. I had never touched an organ, and I had never written a piece, an orchestral work that was to last more than 10 minutes.
0: Koussevitzky would go on to champion the music of nearly every significant American composer of his time, including Roy Harris, William Schumann, Lucas Foss, and Leonard Bernstein.
2: He became almost more American than we Americans in his passion for seeing American music develop.
0: On this broadcast of Koussevitzky at 150, our tribute to the conductor on the 150th anniversary of his birth, you'll hear Koussevitzky's landmark recordings of American music, including Aaron Copland's Appalachian Spring. I'm your host, Tom Goodell. Serge Koussevitzky was not as closely associated with Henry Cowell as the other composers I've mentioned, but he did leave us this magical recording with the Boston Symphony of Cowell's Hymn and Fuguing Tune No. 2.

0: Serge Koussevitzky and the Boston Symphony Strings have played the Hymn and Fuguing Tune No. 2 of Henry Cowell. This is Koussevitzky at 150, and in this hour, we're focusing on American music. In 1930, the Boston Symphony celebrated its 50th anniversary. Koussevitzky made the season unforgettable by commissioning new works from the leading composers of the day. Igor Stravinsky contributed his Symphony of Psalms. Albert Roussel produced his Third Symphony. American composers were not neglected. There was Copland's Ode, the Second Rhapsody of Gershwin, and a bracing new symphony by Howard Hanson, his second. Hanson returned the favor a few years later by introducing Koussevitzky at a testimonial dinner honoring the conductor's 20th season.
1: He had undoubtedly been told by others that there was no music in America, that it was a new land, crude and undeveloped. But Dr. Koussevitzky has never been a man to take other people's word for anything. He proceeded to examine for himself. The results of this study are today a matter of recorded history. He found not a barren land, but a country filled with creative talent, talent which was struggling, frequently against enormous handicaps, and in the face of an atmosphere of supreme indifference, to express the music of its country's soul.
0: Among Howard Hanson's most bewitching scores is his Serenade for Flute, Harp, and Strings. Serge Koussevitzky made this recording with the Boston Symphony in 1947.

0: Georges Laurent, flute, Bernard Zegera, harp, Serge Koussevitzky, and the Boston Symphony have played Howard Hanson's Serenade. You're listening to Koussevitzky at 150, and I'm Tom Goodell. David Diamond had a checkered relationship with his former teacher, Howard Hanson. When Hanson botched the premiere of Diamond's Rounds, Koussevitzky, who was in the audience, was livid, as the composer explains. After which, we hear Koussevitzky rehearsing the score's finale.
1: It was butchered. I mean, they could barely get through the notes because he hadn't rehearsed it, you see. Well, Koussevitzky caught on to this, and he let Hanson have it. And he says, "Howard, you did this." And Howard turned red. He was always getting red, but would never say anything more than blah, blah, blah, blah. And then he turned to me and says, "I will show how we play this piece." And by God, he did.

and diminuendo. Now light, light. 7/8.

From a 1949 rehearsal, Serge Koussevitzky led the Boston Symphony in the last of the three Rounds for Strings by David Diamond. When Koussevitzky met Walter Piston at Harvard in 1927, he asked why the composer had not written anything for orchestra. Piston replied, "Because no one would play it." "I will play," said Koussevitzky. According to biographer Moses Smith, Koussevitzky went on to become Piston's musical godfather. And with performances like this, it's easy to see why.

0: Walter Piston's Prelude and Allegro was played by organist E. Power Biggs with the Boston Symphony directed by Serge Koussevitzky. You heard it on Koussevitzky at 150, our tribute to the 150th anniversary of the conductor's birth. I'm Tom Goodell. At the Koussevitzky Symposium at Tanglewood in 1974, Aaron Copland explained precisely what it was like to have Koussevitzky give the first performance of one of his compositions.
1: When Dr. Koussevitzky told me he was going to play one of my new pieces, that meant that I would go to Boston from New York and live in the house. And every day, every evening, we would sit together for several hours, going over the piece, talking about the piece, talking about the difficulties or the easy parts or what I had done wrong or what might be bettered. We lived the thing together. And there was nothing at all casual about what was going to happen at the Boston Symphony that week. The whole week, in his mind, was planned in relation to that new piece.
0: Koussevitzky's friend Artur Rodzinski led the premiere of Copland's Appalachian Spring with the New York Philharmonic in October 1945. But before the end of the month, Koussevitzky and the Boston Symphony were making this recording for RCA Victor.

Appalachian Spring by Aaron Copland. Serge Koussevitzky directed the Boston Symphony. I'm Tom Goodell, and thanks for listening to this edition of Koussevitzky at 150, marking the 150th anniversary of the conductor's birth and the 100th anniversary of his Boston debut. You can learn more about the conductor and hear other programs in this series at koussevitzky.com. Next week, Koussevitzky's greatest recordings of the music of Jean Sibelius. I'm Tom Goodell, inviting you to join me then.

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